Good morning, everybody. Salam Aliza Badani. The World News at 11. Well, Saudi Arabia's Ministry of Islamic Affairs has stepped up guidance programs in hotel prayer rooms around the Grand Mosque for the start of the 1448 Hijra Umrah season. The programs provide multilingual religious talks and lessons to help pilgrims understand the rules and etiquette of Umrah. The ministry also introduced electronic screens in prayer areas to continuously broadcast educational content in several languages in line with Saudi Vision 2030. Prayers are expected to be held over the casket of slain Iranian Supreme Leader Ali Khamenei on Sunday, the second day of funeral ceremonies that have drawn large crowds in Tehran. Khamenei ruled Iran from 1989 until he was killed in an airstrike in February. Sunday has been declared a national public holiday, with his body to be moved later in the day ahead of processions through the capital on Monday. The funeral ceremonies are expected to draw millions and are being seen by authorities as a show of defiance following the war with the United States and Israel. U.S. President Donald Trump said he would deliver his much-hyped speech in Washington no matter what to mark America's 250th Independence Day after severe weather forced the temporary evacuation of large crowds. Well, it seems that tens of thousands who braved record heat were ordered to clear the National Mall hours before the address due to approaching thunderstorms, with some attendees refusing to leave as chaos erupted. Well, Trump, who has sought to stamp his political brand on the anniversary of the 1776 Declaration of Independence, insisted the event would go ahead despite the conditions. The address would take place at 11 p.m. local time, followed by a fireworks display. Ukraine has denied Russia's claim that its forces have captured the strategic eastern city of Kostyantynivka, saying the town remains under Kiev's control. President Volodymyr Zelensky dismissed the announcement as a lie, with both sides continuing to offer conflicting reports on the situation in the Donetsk region. Moscow had earlier said Russian forces seized the city after months of attempts to take control of the key defensive position. Ukraine said small groups of Russian troops have intruded into the area, but that fighting is still underway and defensive positions are being held. Elsewhere, armed groups and their Tuareg separatist allies launched coordinated attacks across several locations in Mali on Saturday, targeting towns and a prison in a fresh wave of violence. The assaults follow a similar April offensive when JNIM militants and Tuareg fighters seized the strategic northern town of Kidal and killed Mali's defense minister. The latest violence hit northern and central areas amid ongoing instability, despite the military junta promises to restore security. In sports football, England manager Thomas Tuchel said the Three Lions can banish memories of World Cup pain at the Estadio Azteca by rising to the challenge of beating Mexico in Sunday's last 16 tie. The match revisits a historic venue where England suffered World Cup heartbreak against Argentina 40 years ago in the infamous Hand of God encounter. England now face one of their co-hosts with a place in the quarterfinals at stake as Mexico aimed to reach the last eight for the first time since 1986. Well, Tuchel said there is no sense of revenge, stressing that his side are focused on writing their own chapter while also adapting to altitude and expected early pressure from the hosts. Hervé Renard stepped down as Tunisia's coach after just two matches in charge of the Eagles at Carthage at the World Cup. And 57-year-old Frenchman was appointed on June 16 to replace Sabri Lamouchi, who was sacked after Tunisia's 5-1 opening defeat to Sweden. However, the former Saudi Arabia coach also failed to turn things around as Tunisia suffered further defeats to Japan and the Netherlands to exit the tournament. In violent tennis, Wimbledon defending champion Iga Swiatek crashed out of the third round after a shock 7-6, 11-9, 6-2 defeat to the Philippines' Alexandra Yala on Saturday. The 29th seed Yala became the first Filipino player in the Open era to reach the last 16 of a Grand Slam and will next face former Wimbledon runner-up Jasmine Paolini. Meanwhile, Serena Williams withdrew from the doubles event with a knee injury sustained in her first round singles defeat. Now, the 44-year-old was due to partner her sister, Venus. And that was the news edited by Oliver During. We'll catch the FIFA World Cup 2026 for free on MyTV and the RTM Click OTT platform. Hashtag Satu Bola Satu Dunya. Experience every goal, every moment, every emotion with RTM. Thanks for listening. Salam, Aliza Madani.

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1: Ladies and gentlemen, this is Captain Sharon on behalf of Co-Captain Ouch and the cabin crew. We are beginning our descent of 2,000 feet, heading towards the beautiful island of Langkawi. 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

0: Whoa. Assalamualaikum warahmatullahi wabarakatuh. We're back on Activate Radio Malaysia Langkawi FM with me, Halina, on this beautiful Sunday. It is an off day for a lot of people, not just the weekend. It's a public holiday, the Sultan of Kedah's birthday. For those of you having to work, hopefully you're getting your triple pay in. Right. Anyway, it is, of course, 11:16, the first hour of Activate on the 5th of July, 2026, the 19th of Muharram, 1448 Hijra. Again, a beautiful Sunday. A big thank you to Yaya, who was with you in the morning session. She'll be back with you again soon. In the meantime, again, we had two matches for the round of 16 happened this morning, Malaysia time, again. Before I go any further, of course, tomorrow, the matches will be Brazil versus Norway at 4 a.m. and then Mexico versus England at 8, more standard time. Of course, if you don't know already, Canada lost to Morocco, the first host to crash out. Of course, it is the round of 16. First time co-hosts all three went through the round of 16, but Canada is out. Lost to Morocco in normal time, 3-0. Paraguay lost 0-1 to France in full time as well. And again, tomorrow, Brazil versus Norway, Mexico versus England, then Portugal versus Spain at 3 a.m. on Tuesday. USA versus Belgium at 8 a.m. also on Tuesday. And then Argentina versus Egypt at 12 a.m. on the 8th of July. Right at the cusp of midnight, and then at 4 a.m., Switzerland versus Colombia, and then we'll go on into the quarterfinals. And at the middle of the month, of course, we'll finish World Cup, and hopefully we'll get our sleep back.
1: I heard what you said through the grapevine. Funny thing about your problems, they ain't mine. Staying up through the late night, 20 seconds to game time. Getting religious with it, time crossing these state lines. Working hard through the late nights.

grapevine. Funny thing about your problems, they ain't mine. Staying up through the late night, 20 seconds to game time. Getting religious with it, high across any state lines. Working hard through the late nights.

It's time for World Cup updates on Activate. All right, of course, some report, or at least some bits of news of the World Cup. Of course, the Canada match versus Morocco 0-3. Azzedin Unahi's double helps knock out co-host to give 2022 semi-finalists the last 8 spot. Now, the report is, of course, interesting thing. The third goal came in via Sofiane Rahimi, and Morocco will take on either France or Paraguay and on Thursday. Basically, they're going to take on France because, you know, that one they won. Again, Azzedin Unahi scored a double before Sofiane Rahimi added a third to knock out World Cup co-hosts Canada and send Morocco into the last 8 thanks to a 3-0 win in Houston. The Atlas Lions now have the chance to reach back-to-back World Cup semis by beating either, of course not, by beating France in the next round in 2022. Morocco made history as they became the first African side to reach the quarterfinals of a World Cup in a game that saw more yellow cards than shots on target. That's 8 yellow cards to 7 shots on target. Canada looked the more likely to take the game in the early stages with Yacine Bounou, the busier of the two goalkeepers. However, Morocco even lost their star striker, by the way, Ismail Saibari, who had to come off with an injury after just 22 minutes played. However, Unahi ensured that they would not miss Bayern Munich's latest recruit too much, slotting home after being teed up by Ashraf Hakimi early in the second half. The Girona forward's second was taken with the same composure as the first, finishing off a speedy encounter, this time being set up by Brahim Diaz. With Canada looking to keep the historic run going in the tournament, Rahimi ended another Morocco counter, firing past Maxime Crepou. Now, it should, of course, and they did, France beat Paraguay in the last 16. Morocco will have the chance to avenge a semi-final defeat from Qatar in Boston. That's happening, of course, Friday morning again. Anyway, that's that. All right, let's talk about the other match that happened also early this morning. Paraguay versus France. Now, according to former England goalkeeper Joel Hart, Paraguay's players were an absolute disgrace. If they were on my team, I'd be dragging them off the pitch. After dismantling all before them at this World Cup, France had to find a new way to win to keep alive their dream of regaining the trophy they last lifted in 2018. Their 1-0 victory over Paraguay was actually very hard earned, okay? Paraguay had won over neutrals by causing a major shock in the last 32, knocking out Germany on penalties. But in a bad-tempered match in the punishing Philadelphia Heat over in the US, they showed their ugly side. Andres Cubas escaped a booking after clattering into Adrián Rabiot. Juan José Quesesa, kicked out at Kylian Mbappe, and they went unpunished too. Astonishingly, while the Blues players Manu Kone, Bradley Barcola and Michael Elise were all cautioned, not one Paraguayan player was booked. Not even when Gabriel Avalos dropped the elbow into the stomach of Dayo Upamecano while Paraguay was chasing the game. Embarrassing to see, said former England defender Michael Richards. Now, Paraguay are better than that. Defensively, they were so good and they did not need to get into this antics, okay? Now, France's victory secured a quarterfinal date with Morocco at Boston Stadium, happening again on Friday, Malaysia time. The decisive moment came with 20 minutes left when Diego Gomez had struck out his leg to bring down Desiré Duo. Referee Ilgis Tantashev, whose overall performance was very widely criticized for being too weak, reviewed the incident on the pitch side monitor and awarded a penalty. Even then, Paraguay players crowded the Uzbek official in an attempt to delay the penalty kick, while Gustavo Velasquez tried to scuff the penalty spot before Mbappe scored his 7th goal of the tournament to go level with Lionel Messi in the race for the Golden Boot. Ooh, okay. Anyway, Argentina has one more game, of course, on the French team. But anyway, some insults from the other bench that we could have done without, says France's boss Didier Deschamps in his news conference afterwards. Even after the full-time whistle, there was a scuffle as Velasquez attempted to confront France's players. Paraguay tried to wind up the France players, little shoves and nudges, but not enough to get a yellow card. Every single dark art that you can use. Nothing to do with the bombos and stuff, but you know, not a good match on the personal side. All right, again, we'll see. We'll see when the round of next quarterfinals come through.

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1: Positivity is magnetic. The energy you put out into the world attracts like-minded people. So radiate kindness, optimism, and strength. Your vibe will draw the right tribe, those who lift you higher and inspire you to be your best self.

right, people, let's talk about sports other than football. National shuttler Lee Zijia failed to enter his first World Tour final in 2 years after he went down fighting, which is good, to a much younger Japanese player in the men's singles semi-finals of the Canada Open. Zijia, ranked world number 60 at the moment, lost to lower-ranked Riki Take in a match lasting 70 minutes at the Pan Am Centre in Markham, Ontario. The former All-England champion, Olympics bronze medalist, who made a breakthrough in his comeback bid by reaching the semis for the first time since June of 24, fought hard to take a 17-14 lead in the decider, but eventually lost to the fitter Riki, who is, of course, 6 years younger than him. However, it was Zijia's best performance since his return to competitive badminton in January after a seven-month layoff due to an ankle injury. So good on him. We wish him the best. Okay, so he is, of course, still on his comeback trail. Still in badminton, of course, Ahmad Rezwan Azulwakar Rizal and Lau Ziyu end up Malaysia's 19-year wait for the Asian Junior Championships mixed doubles titles after capturing the crown on Sunday, which is this morning. The second seeds defeated China's Zheng Weigang and Li Menghan in 43 minutes at the Yasushiro City General Gymnasium in Kyushu, Japan. The last Malaysians to win the mixed doubles titles were Tan Wee Kyung and Wu Kei Wei in Kuala Lumpur in 2007. Ziyu also returned home with a girls' doubles bronze medal after she and Genevieve Lim lost to Japan's second seeds Ai Bano and Yuzu Ueno in the semis. Okay, so but still, good showing for the junior champions. We wish them the best in their future endeavors because, you know, it's a good thing. Currently, of course, in the world of tennis, Wimbledon is ongoing. Okay. Let's see, the starting grid for the British GP, the British Formula One GP Grand Prix, happening at 10 p.m. Malaysia time at the Silverstone Circuit. Currently on the grid in pole position, Antonelli, again, Charles Leclerc is next to him, Lewis Hamilton and George Russell, the two Brits, of course, in third and fourth placement. And then Isaac Hajar for Red Bull is in fifth, along with Lando Norris. Also followed by Max Verstappen, Oliver Piastri, Lindblad, Lawson, Bortoletto, and then Gasly in 12th. Nico Hülkenberg is in 13, by the way. Who else do we have? All that. Ooh, Fernando Alonso is 22nd on the grid. 21 is Lance Stroll. And then Sergio Perez is in the 20th placement. All right. Anyway, that's happening at 10 p.m. Malaysia time, just before we watch the World Cup. That will be at 4 a.m. So we have enough time to sleep, hopefully. Okay. What else do we have? We have lots of things happening, actually, in this edition of the Activate session. Okay. Check us out on our socials, of course. We'd like to know more what's happening on air, off air, online, on the island, not on the island. Okay. The social sites, of course, Facebook, Twitter, Instagram, YouTube, TikTok, the handle being Langkawi FM RTM.

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1: Hey Lankawea fam listeners, let's think about your daily routine. So, you check your phone, you grab your keys, and you lock the door. But, are you putting health prevention on the checklist? 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
1: Okay, one season, every school-going child awaits for the school holidays, okay? Now, the longer, the better. Slow mornings, late wakings, outdoor almost probably nowadays, playing on their devices, family trips, and plenty of bonding time, hopefully. Now, for parents, however, it also brings about extra concerns of what to do with the kiddos. Exposure to illness when they do go about playing outside. Now, most often without supervision. Rising cases of influenza and infectious diseases. Some things to help you prepare. Teach your children, or at least remind them, to wash their hands with soap, especially after using the toilet, before meals, and after playing around outdoors. Encourage children to not share water bottles, cutlery, and snacks. Keep sick children at home, and yes, I know that's a bit of a problem, but to keep everyone around you healthy, and this starts with keeping the sick children at home. You do not want to be the start of a wave of illness. Seek medical help if symptoms persist or if there is difficulty in breathing. Consider the annual flu vaccine. Especially for toddlers, school-aged children, and those with respiratory illnesses like asthma. Do not forget, although restrictions have eased, simple habits like hand washing, using sanitizers, wearing a mask in crowded indoor spaces, and staying home when you're unwell remains very effective.

0 p.m. to 1 p.m. second hour on Activate, where we bring you the best hits from the 70s to the 90s. 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Whether you are on the move or just relaxing, this is the perfect soundtrack for your midday. So turn up the volume and keep it locked right here on Langkawi FM. 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

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It is 12:06, nearly 12:07 actually, and it's Slay Jam songs from the 60s. Actually, no, songs from the 70s, 80s, and 90s. I may have a 60s number coming up somewhere in the middle, so stay tuned for that here on Langkawi FM.

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11: All right, people, it is, of course, the second half Activated. It is Slay Jam, songs from the 70s, 80s, and 90s. So you can check this out. From World Cup hero to Instagram king, after an outstanding performance, actually several performances against Uruguay, Saudi Arabia, Spain, and Argentina, Cape Verde's Vozinha captured the attention of football fans worldwide. Starting off the World Cup, he only had about 40 plus thousand people followers on Insta. Again, now he has reached 20.9 million on Insta followers, by the way. So he is topping the list of the most followed goalkeepers in the world. Number two, Iker Casillas with 20.4 million. It took him a long time for that one. In number three, Keylor Navas at 19.1 million. Thibaut Courtois is at 17.9 in fourth. Emiliano Martinez for Argentina is in at 15 million. Marc-Andre ter Stegen and David De Gea and Manuel Neuer, both, all three of them actually, 16.7, 15.1, and then 14.8 million. Alisson Becker and Ederson from Brazil both have 8.9 and 8.1 million followers on Insta. So, do you think anyone is going to surpass Vozinha, at least in the coming months? Not really, I think. I think he really captured everyone's attention, okay? And everyone actually wanted Cape Verde to win against Argentina. But anyway, check this out. Who is the most followed athlete on Instagram? Actually, currently, if you don't already know, CR7, Cristiano Ronaldo, with 666 million followers, leading a global list dominated by football, basketball, and cricket stars. Again, the most followed athletes on that platform, of course, Cristiano Ronaldo with 666 million followers. Lionel Messi for Argentina, 506 million followers. Of distant third, Virat Kohli, Cricket India, 273 million followers, followed by Neymar Jr. for Brazil, of course, 233 million followers in fourth. In fifth placing, LeBron James, basketball for the United States with 153 million, followed by Kylian Mbappe, David Beckham, Ronaldinho, Karim Benzema, and Sergio Ramos. Meaning out of the 10 most followed athletes on Insta, only two are not football players. Okay, interesting that. Let's see other stats I'll give you in the next few minutes of this hour of Activate.

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All right, it is the second hour of Activated. It is all about the jams from the 70s, 80s, and 90s. Okay, check this out. More stats in the World Cup. France's Kylian Mbappe leads the 2026 FIFA World Cup Golden Boot race because he is tight with Lionel Messi with 7 goals, but he's got an extra 2 assists. Okay. Let's see what else. Oh, number 3 actually, Erling Haaland and Harry Kane trail just behind with 5 goals each as the tournament reaches the round of 16 for some and the quarterfinals for others. Okay, again, Kylian Mbappe of France with 7 goals and 2 assists. Second, Lionel Messi, Argentina, 7 goals, 0 assists. Erling Haaland of Norway has 5 goals. And third, Harry Kane of England, 5 goals. And Ousmane Dembele, 4 goals and 2 assists, is in fifth. All of them are still in contention, at least at this moment in time. As you know, France have gone through to the last 16, meaning Kylian Mbappe and Ousmane Dembele are, already there. Okay. Now, if 2 or more players finish the tournament with the same number of goals, the FIFA Golden Boot is determined by the following tiebreakers. Of course, assists, the player with the most assists wins, and also minutes played. If assists are also tied, the award goes to the player who played fewer minutes on the pitch. Okay, so for a closer look at the key strikers in the most thrilling Golden Boot race in World Cup history, later on here, Radio Malaysia, Langkawi FM.

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1: All right, people, we've got about 24 minutes to the 1 o'clock mark. I guess last bits of info, at least for this hour, on the World Cup. Lionel Messi, of course, leads the all-time FIFA Men's World Cup scoring charts with 20 goals so far. He's got another round of 16 matches at least to go. So he's got 20 goals, and then second place, 19 goals. Kylian Mbappe of France, he's got a round of 32. Actually, he's also through. Right on, baby. Anyway, so both of them are... Sorry, I've got it mixed up. Lionel Messi has a round of 16 matches to go. Kylian Mbappe has gone through to the quarterfinals. So, okay, we'll just have to wait and see, all right? And, of course, in third place, Miroslav Klose of Germany. In fourth, Ronaldo of Brazil. 15, not Ronaldo of Portugal, okay? 14th, Gerd Müller of West Germany. 13 goals for Jess Fontaine of France. And Harry Kane of England. Ooh, he's actually higher than a certain player who's still playing as well. 12 goals for Pele, Brazil, and then 11 goals for Sander Kostić of Hungary, Jürgen Klinsmann of Germany, and Cristiano Ronaldo of Portugal. Okay, so currently playing still, Lionel Messi, Kylian Mbappe, let's see, Harry Kane, and then, of course, Cristiano Ronaldo. 4 out of the 1, 2, 3, 4, 5, 6, 7, 8, 9, 10, 11 players, okay, that are topping the list with the goals, all right? So anyway, we've got another 22 minutes roughly to go to the 1 o'clock mark and the 10-minute news break from the RTM Radio News Centre in Kuala Lumpur. Still on Slay Jams all the way till 1 p.m.

All right, about roughly about 11 plus minutes ago to the 1 o'clock mark. Check this out. Some Enchanted Evening is actually a show tune from the 1949 Rodgers and Hammerstein musical, South Pacific. Now, it has been described as the single biggest popular hit to come out of any show by Rodgers and Hammerstein. Andrew Lloyd Webber described it as the greatest song ever written for a musical. The song is a three-verse solo for the leading male character, Emile, in which he described first seeing a stranger, knowing that he will see her again, then dreaming of hearing her laughter, and finally the feeling of calling her calling to him. Now he sings that when you find your true love, you must fly to her side and make her your own, okay? Now the song has been called a marvelous distillation of love at first sight, but also a reflection for mature people you've known and lived it anyway. By the way, there are several versions of this song, some Enchanted Evening. Perry Como's version was a number one hit in 1949, by the way. Frank Sinatra recorded the song several times in 1949, in 1963, including that duet with Rosemary Clooney. In 1967, okay, he did another one. And then the 1949 version actually reached the number six position on the Billboard's chart.

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2: All right, one more last number before the news at 1. Just a gentle reminder for Muslim listeners in Langkawi. Zohor prayers will commence today at 1:27 p.m. That will be after the news at 1.
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0: Good afternoon. Salam Malaysia Madani. Ilham Irfan with Prime at 1 p.m. Here are the headlines. Support for AIM to be strengthened to reach more needy groups. And 400,000 year for pupils to sit for learning metrics in October. The news and full. Support for Amanah Ikhtiar Malaysia AIM will continue to be strengthened as part of efforts to expand assistance to those in need nationwide. Prime Minister Dato' Sri Anwar Ibrahim said the move aims to ensure no group, especially in rural areas, is left out of government initiatives. Speaking in Batu Pahat, he noted that AIM has been elevated into one of the best programs in the world. Meanwhile, the Pakatan Harapan chairman urged all Johor citizens to return home to fulfil their duty to vote in the upcoming 16th state election. Dato' Sri Anwar said, Johor needs a leadership lineup that does not merely make promises, but instead dares to work, solves the people's problems, and leads the state toward more sustainable progress. Polling day for the Johor state election has been set for July 11th, while early voting takes place on July 7th. Economists have revised Malaysia's full-year growth for 2026 to 4.8% from 4.6%. This is in view of a stronger-than-expected first-half performance underpinned by resilient domestic fundamentals despite external headwinds. These fundamentals helped cushion the economy in the first half of the year from the intense pressure due to the fallout from the US-Iran war and the crippling effects on seaborne trade following the closure of the Strait of Hormuz. Despite these tough external conditions, Malaysia's economy expanded by a commendable 5.4% in the first quarter of 2026. Meanwhile, recent houses forecast GDP growth to be between 4.6% and 4.9% in the second quarter of 2026. Some 400,000 Year 4 pupils are expected to sit for the Year 4 Learning Metrics, the first cohort of the new assessment system, scheduled over 3 days from October 6th to 8th. Education Ministry Examinations Board Director Abdul Aziz Mohamed said, the assessment will be conducted simultaneously nationwide, with each subject tested in a written paper lasting 1 hour and 15 minutes. He said four core subjects, Bahasa Melayu, English, Mathematics and Science, as well as Chinese or Tamil for national type schools, will be assessed. The assessment instruments are developed by the Examination Board together with teachers involved in classroom teaching based on the curriculum and assessment standard document covering Year 1 to Year 4 content. In world news, Hussam Abu Safiya, director of Kamal Adwan Hospital in the Gaza Strip, who has been detained by Israel since 2024, is facing an immediate threat to his life. Physicians for Human Rights said its lawyer, Nasser Oda, documented serious injuries, signs of physical abuse, breathing difficulties, and repeated episodes of loss of consciousness during a July 2nd visit to Abu Safiya at the Rakafet detention facility. Physicians for Human Rights renewed its call for the immediate release of Abu Safiya and other doctors held without charge or trial. Updated official figures showed Venezuela's devastating twin earthquakes killed nearly 3,000. Fatalities jumped by more than 300 from Friday to 2,954 following the June 24th disaster that has left thousands homeless in the streets and sheltering in camps. Tens of thousands more are still reported missing. The government has not given any estimates, but the United Nations has estimated as many as 50,000 are unaccounted for following the 7.2 and 7.5 magnitude shocks. And we'll be back after this short message.
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0: Welcome back. The FIFA World Cup is more than just football. Every 4 years, it brings people around the world together, and Malaysia is no exception. Aida Tahir has more.
1: Each time the World Cup season kicks in, millions of Malaysians embrace the excitement by gathering at mamak restaurants or hosting watch parties with family and friends. Although Malaysia is not among the competing nations, the tournament continues to unite people. With conversations centered on favorite teams, star players, match predictions, and the hopes of underdogs challenging football's traditional giants. Greg Nunes, a renowned journalist and editor of more than 30 years of experience, speaks to RTM on what made football a deeply rooted passion among Malaysians.
2: Football is simple, affordable and accessible to people from all walks of life. Because the World Cup only comes around once every 4 years, the anticipation builds with each edition and delivers memorable underdog stories. Malaysians feel connected because it represents the pinnacle of world football. It inspires fans and allows us to dream that just as Curaçao made it, Malaysia too can one day qualify.
1: He then shared his views on the impact which the World Cup has on Malaysia's football ecosystem.
2: It inspires young Malaysians by showing what can be achieved through dedication, discipline and hard work. It also highlights the importance of a strong grassroots football system, encouraging greater investment in youth development. The World Cup demonstrates the value of teamwork, professionalism, preparation and long-term planning. These lessons can help shape Malaysia's ambitions by encouraging a stronger football culture and creating a sustainable pathway to success rather than relying on short-term solutions.
1: In his comments, he also highlighted key areas that could strengthen Malaysia's chances in pursuit of a place at the football's biggest tournament.
2: We have passionate fans, talented young players, and plenty of money pouring into the game. Now, we need to back those strengths with consistent planning, accountability, and competent leadership at the Football Association of Malaysia. The FAM elections in September provide an opportunity for fresh leadership with a long-term vision focused on youth development, coaching, sports science and continuity. It's time for fresh ideas and a new direction.
1: Now, while the World Cup unites Malaysians as passionate fans today, it also keeps alive the hope of one day seeing the Jalur Gemilang on football's biggest stage. Aida Tahir, RTM.
0: England manager Thomas Tuchel said his side were relishing the chance to play in one of the world's football's most famous stadiums ahead of their World Cup last 16 showdown against hosts Mexico at the Azteca Stadium. Tuchel said England were ready to write their own chapter in an iconic match.
3: We are in an iconic place, iconic stadium, a massive game, a knockout game against Mexico in Azteca. It's just an iconic match and a big stage, and we feel it. People were very friendly, very respectful, very emotional. Of course, they will support their home team tomorrow. That's absolutely normal.
0: The match is also Mexico's biggest for decades as they aim to reach the last eight of the World Cup for the first time since 1986. Kickoff is scheduled for 8 a.m. Malaysia time tomorrow. And finally, earlier at 4 a.m., Brazil faced Norway and star striker Erling Haaland. The record five-time champions chasing a sixth title face a Norwegian side who are the only team Brazil have played and never beaten. Norway arrived brimming with hope and a talismanic centre-forward in Haaland, who is one of the best in the world. And finally, in today's first round of 16 clashes, Kylian Mbappe scored from the penalty spot as France overcame searing heat and stubborn defence to beat Paraguay 1-0. The victory set up a World Cup quarterfinal against Morocco, a rematch of the 2022 World Cup semi-final won by Les Bleus. Morocco booked their place in the last eight after ending co-host Canada's World Cup campaign with a clinical 3-0 victory in Houston. And now a recap of the headlines. Support for AIM to be strengthened to reach more needy groups overcame searing heat and stubborn defense to beat Paraguay 1-0. The victory set up a World Cup quarterfinal against Morocco, a rematch of the 2022 World Cup semi-final won by Les Bleus. Morocco booked their place in the last eight after ending co-host Canada's World Cup campaign with a clinical 3-0 victory in Houston. And now a recap of the headlines. Support for AIM to be strengthened to reach more needy groups and 400,000 year 4 pupils to save for learning metrics in October.

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Hashtag Satu Bola, Satu Dunia. 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

Assalamu alaikum warahmatullahi wabarakatuh. Bismillahirrahmanirrahim. It's time for reflections on Activate. Just a reminder for the sacred month of Muharram, this month offers a wealth of opportunities to gain the favor and the mercy of Allah subhanahu wa ta'ala. This month has been especially chosen by Allah subhanahu wa ta'ala himself as the best times to draw closer to him. Just a quick recap for taking advantage of the benefits of Muharram. Give more salams, which is the greeting of Prophet Muhammad sallallahu alaihi wasallam and the people of paradise. Such a simple act can reap countless blessings and forgiveness. It is also one of the best ways to keep a good relationship with the people around you, whether your colleagues, your friends, or just people you see. Smile. It is a sunnah. Just a simple action, yet it will weigh heavy on the scales during the month of Muharram. Give regular sadaqah. The best time to start making resolutions and establishing good habits that you can continue for the rest of the year. Why not start with the best of intentions to give sadaqah consistently this year? You can reap the rewards all year round. Seek forgiveness during this sacred month. We should all strive to ask for forgiveness as often as possible. Read more of the Holy Quran. While this could be considered something one does not need reminding of, but it is also something that could easily slip away from you. Perhaps start by committing 10 to 15 minutes in the morning and stay disciplined with it. If there is something you want to ask Allah subhanahu wa ta'ala, start praying tahajjud. Nighttime is the best of times for voluntary worship and prayer, and the closest a servant is to his Lord. It is a time when the doors of the sky are opened, supplications answered, and the needs of those who are asking fulfilled. Upon making tahajjud, we may invoke Allah subhanahu wa ta'ala with any heartfelt supplications, even that which is never expressed and deeply reserved in our hearts. Dua is a special and exclusive conversation between us and our Lord. So do not forget to have a short dua list for all the things you want, because you are asking Allah subhanahu wa ta'ala, the giver of gifts, the bestower. Even though all the actions we have stated earlier and steps are not specific to the month of Muharram, they are highly recommended and it makes sense for us to increase them during this sacred month.

It's 1:41 on the third hour of Activate Yom Rida Malaysia Langkawi FM. As a reminder for Muslim listeners in Langkawi, Zohor prayers commenced today at 1:27 PM. Asar prayers will commence at 4:53, Maghrib at 7:41, and Isha tonight at 8:57 PM.

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9: All right, people, last hour of Activate here at Malaysia Langkawi FM with me, Helena, all the way till 3 o'clock, where you got Fauzi on Expressi all the way till 7. Okay, today is, of course, the 5th of July, 2025. Now, if you go to the ATM, you know, and you go to a bank that is separate from the one, that is different from the one that you have on your card, right? Your own personal one, right? You get charged a ringgit for every transaction, right? Now, Malaysia's central bank is actually phasing out that one ringgit charge, okay? Other than that, they're also phasing out proprietary QR payment networks within 2 years as a part of a push towards a single interoperable system. So no need to go somewhere and say it's only for this bank, you can only use the QR payment, or for that bank. And under the interoperable fund transfer framework policy document issued earlier this week, existing proprietary QR networks must be discontinued by the end of June 2028. Okay, so it's not like in the next few weeks. Now, the one ringgit one started already. Anyway, so QR, while affected institutions are barred from onboarding new merchants onto their networks during this transition period, okay, the move is aimed at ensuring that consumers can use any participating bank or e-wallet application to make payments through the same interoperable QR networks instead of relying on separate closed systems operated by individual providers. Yahoo! Now, banks offering QR payments must participate in the shared payment infrastructure and allow their customers to pay merchants served by any participating acquirer. Now, merchant acquirers must similarly allow their merchants to accept payments from customers of any participating financial institution. Now, the shared payment infrastructure refers to real-time retail payments platform, which supports services such as the Do It Now Transfer or Do It Now QR, operated by PayNet. Now, the company is a 35.5% owned by Bank Negara Malaysia. Apart from the central bank, 11 other Malaysian financial institutions are shareholders in PayNet. The move comes at a time of greater use of fund transfer services, while mobile banking emerging as the preferred channel, driving sustained adoption of electronic payments, and every Malaysian now makes at least 1.5 electronic payment transactions per day, according to Bank Negara Malaysia.

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All right, people, it is 2:21, actually. Nearly 2:21 here at Malaysia Langkawi FM. Now, check this one out. Okay, this bit of stuff. All right. Now, Selangor earlier this week confirmed that the flexi parking system used by 64 local authorities nationwide was hit by a cyber attack and has instructed all councils to suspend parking summons enforcement while restoration work was underway. Now, the Selangor Local Government and Tourism Committee Chairman, Dato' Ng Swee Lim, stressed that the disruption, which was the first reported early this week, is not a Selangor-specific issue. Okay, so there was an issue, and then they involved 64 local authorities, which includes Langkawi as well. But it is now back in play, so hopefully it is not going to happen again. All right, because you don't know what's going to happen. So be careful when you're using any apps. Make sure it comes from the dedicated stores. That is, of course, vetted. All right. Along the way, also, when you want to download the RTM Click app, if you want to watch football and stuff, okay, or listen to Langkawi FM, you can do so from the Play Store, the App Store, or the App Gallery. It's RTM KLIK. And then you can listen to any of the 34 radio stations under the RTM banner, plus the TV stuff, which includes, of course, the football matches that is currently the rage because World Cup is ongoing. We are in the round of 16. Two matches went on this morning. Again, Morocco has gone into the quarters. All right, so that's good. Anyway, we'll see tomorrow who else will join them. Okay, it is the 5th of July, 2026, the 19th of Muharram, 1448 Hijra. A beautiful Sunday coming up at 3. Expressi with a Fauzi.

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1: All right, we've got about 26 minutes to go. And of course, basically expressing, not with Fauzi today. You're going to be with AA all the way till 7. I guess you stay tuned for that. In the meantime, check this one out. After years of waiting, the text messaging thing that we use on our phones more than our SMSs, it's finally rolling out usernames, whilst the feature itself will only launch later this year. The app has started allowing users to reserve their preferred username starting this week, so you can secure the handle you want. Now, with the username feature, you can now chat with someone on the app without revealing your actual personal mobile number. Ooh, interesting. For the longest time, the app has relied solely on phone numbers as your identity. That means you'll have to share and expose your actual phone number whenever you chat with an individual or join a public group. With usernames, the move will help to ensure better privacy. Now, once the feature is enabled later this year, you can share your username instead of your phone number when sharing your WhatsApp contact, similar to exchanging Insta accounts. Now, this adds another layer of privacy, especially if you're going and joining all kinds of communities or public groups, buying or selling items online, networking at public events, sharing your contact online, or running a small business or creator account. Now, it did say that there won't be a public directory, username search, or account suggestion. Someone must actually know your exact username before they can actually contact you for the first time. On top of that, an optional username key can be enabled to further control who can message you. Now, also, when you send a message to a business account, they will no longer see your phone number if usernames are enabled. Ooh, that is good news, okay? So hopefully, you get the app, you do it, and it will hopefully, maintain your privacy.

0: 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So, you check your phone, you grab your keys, and you lock the door. But, are you putting health prevention on the checklist? Preventing disease isn't just about reacting when you get sick. It's about building an active defense. It starts with the basics, scrubbing your hands with soap for at least 20 seconds. It continues with keeping your immune system strong through regular checkups and staying current on recommended vaccines. And it means respecting others by staying home when you are not feeling well. When we all take this simple step, we keep our schools open, our workplaces thriving, and our family safe. Prevention is power. Claim yours today.
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All right, if you didn't already know, today is a public holiday to celebrate the auspicious occasion of His Majesty the Sultan of Kedah's birthday, okay? So the Sultan of Kedah, Sultan Salihuddin Sultan Badli Shah, will not compromise, of course, with any party that takes advantage of the situation by making statements or engaging in actions that could tarnish the image and reputation of Langkawi. His Royal Highness said Langkawi is a strategic asset of Kedah as well as the nation, which must be preserved and developed sustainably to continue driving the state's economic growth. Okay, he wants the development of Langkawi to be shaped according to its own identity, without imitating or being compared to Phuket or Bali. He will not compromise with any party that takes advantage by making any actions or statements that could tarnish the image again and the reputation of Langkawi. Okay, now the true strength of Langkawi lies in its natural treasures and unique heritage. Therefore, the valuable asset must be preserved and developed sustainably. His Highness said this at the 2026 Kedah State Awards and Honours Investiture Ceremony at the Istana Anak Bukit today. Now, Sultan Salihuddin said the state government and all relevant parties must ensure that all development efforts in Langkawi are carried out in a planned manner without compromising the island's identity and the uniqueness as a resort destination. Okay. Anyway, the ruler also called on the federal government to review the lease payment rate for Penang based on the current rates in line with the spirit and original intent of the agreement. The lease payment for Penang received by his government is based on a long-standing agreement. Also, Sultan Salihuddin also called on the federal government to cooperate and ensure that there are no administrative obstacles in Kedah, including the management of rare earth elements. His Highness said the state's rights and authority to manage and explore natural resources must be respected and facilitated by all parties. Now, meanwhile, Sultan Salihuddin expressed concern over delays in the implementation of several strategic infrastructure projects. Okay, so we hope for the best in everything. And as such, His Highness also called for immediate action to be taken so that people are no longer burdened by the same problems. All right. Anyway, it is the last few minutes before I remove myself from this chair and go to the other side for Aperture. In the meantime, not forgetting, we've got AA, not Fauzi, on Expressi all the way till 7, coming up at 3 p.m.

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1: Hey guys, be careful. 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Bye.
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3: Yes, it is the last few minutes. Okay, check this out. Who would have thought a tiny green nut could send Malaysia into such a frenzy? It started off fairly simple, okay, and harmless. Pistachio tiramisu here, pistachio roti bakar there, pistachio nuts anywhere. Then things escalated, okay, just like it did with the cheese, okay. Now, social media feed soon filled with pistachio nasi lemak, pistachio maggi, pistachio mala dishes, even pistachio marinated ikan keli. Oh my God. Some F&B entrepreneurs called it innovation. Others call it food. Either way, Malaysia seems to be in the grip of a full-blown pistachio pandemonium. Before long, it became the internet's latest obsession. The humble nut had already spent thousands of years building an impressive reputation. Now, it's scientifically known as the Pistacia vera. Pistachios are believed to have originated in parts of Central Asia and the Middle East, particularly present-day Iran, Turkey, Syria, Afghanistan, and so on. Now, archaeological evidence suggests people were eating pistachios as early as 6750 BC before Christ, giving the nut a culinary history stretching back nearly 9,000 years. In ancient Persia, pistachios were associated with wealth and prosperity. They were sometimes known as the smiling nut because their shells naturally split as they open and mature, making them appear almost as though they were grinning.

craze should basically stop. You know, it just be what it is at the moment. Actually, it should be down way out there. No pistachio, nasi lemak, pistachio, whatever, all that. No. Okay. You know, because it's just not that. Okay. I don't know. But anyway, I'll be moseying out of this chair into the other chair for upper chair with AA. He's coming in for 3 o'clock. He's not done the evening shift for a long time. Hopefully he can get his groove on in the next few minutes here. Do take care when you're out and about. Until the next time, bye.

0: Brittany, before you go, there's something I want you to have.
1: Oh, it's beautiful. But wait a minute, isn't this...
0: Yeah, yes it is.
1: But I thought the old lady dropped it into the ocean in the air.